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2: There are many people who say, I'm willing to go, but if you look at their life decisions, they're planning to stay. What if we, 2,000 years later than the Great Commission was given, had a posture as His people who said, I'm planning to go, but I'm willing to stay?
3: Jesus never promised His followers an easy path. In fact, He told His disciples that the world would hate them. 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
4: Welcome again to the Voice of the Martyrs Radio. My name is Todd Nettleton, and we are in our studio today in Bartlesville, Oklahoma, with Ben Barrett. Ben has served most recently as Voice of the Martyrs regional leader for South Asia. Before that, he served on our team in the Middle East. And before that, he served in missions and in pastoral ministry. And this is a bit of a bittersweet conversation for me. Ben is leaving VOM to serve another organization, actually one of our strategic partner organizations, in launching more gospel workers from all over the world to all over the world. When I talked to Ben after hearing that he was leaving, I said, I'm going to hug you and I'm going to punch you, and I'm not sure which will come first and which will be second. Ben, welcome back to Voice of the Martyrs Radio.
2: Yeah, so grateful to be here, Todd.
4: You have served in missions and you have served at VOM. When you talk to other missionaries, how do you explain or describe the unique lane that VOM serves in and lives in?
2: The first thing that I do when I engage field workers is just line up with them and say, our heart at VOM is exactly the heartbeat that you're giving your life for in whatever context you're working. We have our five purposes. They all revolve around the Great Commission. And so I try to let them know that we, too, are a global mission organization. We want to see the gospel expand, the kingdom grow, and among every people in every place. And we have the specific privilege and honor to come alongside those brothers and sisters in our family of faith who are suffering because of their bold and active faithful witness. And so I think it's a complementary calling, and I just love to sit with those brothers and sisters who may be doing more of frontline work and say, we're on the same team. And that usually changes the dynamics of the conversation.
4: In what ways?
2: It brings clarity that VOM is not a relief organization. We're not trying to stop persecution. We believe from the Bible, from God's holy scriptures, that persecution has a place and a purpose, even in the advance of the kingdom. Back to Stephen's stoning, once the persecution came, the gospel actually was propelled forward.
4: Our brothers and sisters are so encouraged when they understand that. Like, we want to come alongside you in the midst of the hardship and the difficulty and the persecution. That's why we exist.
2: Right. And I think there's both. We have the opportunity so much to come alongside those national brothers and sisters, those locals, but also coming alongside expat workers, sent ones, who are laboring in really hard soil, coming alongside to know that they are not alone as well. So it's that fellowship and that connection across the body of Christ that is so rich, and I'm so thankful for VOM and that being the heartbeat of all we do.
4: What are some of the things, and this we could probably talk for 3 or 4 hours just about this question, but what are some of the things that God has taught you in your time serving at VOM? Maybe some things you see differently than you saw as a overseas gospel worker, as a pastor. What are some of those lessons?
2: I think many of those lessons have been things that have been reinforced or even expanded. I think most overseas workers, those who are sent out and working in context overseas, they will tell you that a lot of the labels and a lot of the restrictions fall off when you get to a pioneer place. All of a sudden, maybe some of the theological preferences become a little less important when you're linking arms with just a few other people who are trying to reach that particular people or segment. Not that our theological convictions are unimportant, not that our own missiology or ecclesiology aren't vitally important. But what I love about VOM is the broad spectrum across the body of Christ that we get to serve, and how our readers and our donors and our partners come from every expression of the church. And praise be to God, that's what's getting the work done overseas. As we think about and consider those places that are least reached and underserved, praise God for every single worker and every single approach that is attacking lostness with the light of truth, shining that light into the spiritual darkness all over the planet. So I think one thing I've learned from VOM is just to be reinforced that we are the body of Christ. A denominational title or entity or a particular strain or stream of church planting or strategy, we come together for the task of a Revelation 7:9 vision to see every and all gathered around the throne. Amen?
4: Amen. I think that is one of the great blessings of VOM's work.
2: Absolutely.
4: Is breaking down some of those walls and saying, hey, if you stand for Jesus, I'm going to stand with you. I don't care what the name on the door of your church is. If you're with Jesus, I'm with you. We're talking this week on Voice of the Martyrs Radio with Ben Barrett. He is the regional leader for South Asia, on his way to serve with a different organization, also doing God's work, also training up frontline workers. Ben, talk to me a little bit about what your new role is going to be, because we talk about frontline workers at VOM and equipping and encouraging. And it sounds kind of like that's going to be your full-time job, is just getting more frontline workers to the field, equipped and ready to succeed.
2: Right. Well, just a little bit of our history. You spoke earlier about we were frontline workers ourselves in South Asia, particularly based in Nepal. And in those years, we were so blessed just to see an outpouring of God's Spirit and an expansion of the church. Just incredible, incredible testimonies. And so this role is actually taking that same work, that same idea, and just expanding the scope. And so what we would call the core missionary task of entering new fields, abundantly sowing seed of the gospel, raising up and nurturing the new growth, that's called discipleship, gathering into churches and raising up local indigenous national leaders who then take the charge to carry forward and multiply, 2 Timothy 2:2, those things that you've heard from me in the presence of faithful witnesses, and trust them to others who will do likewise. That's the scope of the work. We've just been invited to a strategic global team that is getting invites now outside of South Asia to come alongside frontline workers, both expats, but primarily nationals, networks, who are finding barriers and stuck at certain points in that task. We get to come alongside and offer encouragement, some iron on iron, sharpening through scripture, maybe some training, but recognizing that every context is a little different. What I'm most excited about is, let's just assume one of my roles that I'll be involved in this summer is coming alongside a church planting network in Nigeria that's getting the work done, but they're finding some hiccups and some bumps along the road. We gather in a room several times in the next few months and open the scriptures together and look at the pattern that we see in Acts. How did the early church do it? Let's measure our methodology against Paul's methods. But the beauty is I bring two or three key network leaders from South Asia, maybe one from India and one from Nepal, and they sit in the room with these Nigerian leaders and they wrestle together. So quickly, the white skin in the room moves back, and the local brothers, although Nigeria's context is different than India or Nepal, they're able to come together and wrestle around principles from Scripture, and they might offer, here's how we got over that boundary, that barrier. But in your context, what does that look like? And so helping to empower local leaders, encouraging local leaders, that's really the thrust of the job.
4: We're talking this week on Voice of the Martyrs Radio with Ben Barrett. He has served as our regional leader for work in South Asia. One of the things that I want to get better at, and I know a lot of our listeners want to get better at, is discerning the voice of God and seeing, hearing, yes, God is opening this door. God is leading us to do this. You've just been through that. Selfishly, I would say, in your situation, you had two amazing opportunities.
2: Absolutely.
4: Continue serving at VOM, go into this new position and have a chance to impact people all over the world. The thing I want to drill a little more on is that availability. And I think that's sometimes a challenge for us as Americans. Yes, God, I'm available, but I have this, and I have this job, and I have this
2: right.
4: responsibility, and I've got to, but I'm available. Really sitting down before the Lord and saying, okay, Lord, like, we have our plans, and we think they're great plans, but we're available. If you want to completely change our plans, we're available for that.
2: Have you been reading my journal? That's exactly the struggle, because it wasn't a question of do we do this good kingdom-oriented thing or something that's very worldly. We have an opportunity to pray through and consider. And that sense of availability, we had mentors long ago who spoke this truth of challenge to us. There are many people who say, I'm willing to go, but if you look at their life decisions, they're planning to stay.
4: Mm-hmm.
2: What if we, 2,000 years later than the Great Commission was given, had a posture as his people who said, I'm planning to go, but I'm willing to stay? What if we said to the Lord, when we have kids and grandkids, God, would you send them to finish the task instead of would you protect them from something dangerous? What if we said, as people nearing retirement age, Lord, would you take care of our parents? And we'll go follow you at any cost, right? My kids, we gave them to you. They're yours now. My grandkids, we gave them to you. They're yours now. That availability may just be what the Lord needs. And often we've seen people who have maintained that posture of availability, and he said, okay, I want you to stay. I want you to be a prayer, a mobilizer, a sender, a giver. But when people say, well, your job is to go, my job is to stay and pray. Your job is to go, my job is to give. Let me ask, are you doing that? Are you doing it sacrificially? Because you've placed that on the table as saying, God said, I'm to stay. And most people stay. But sent ones need those stayers mm-hmm. who are prayers, truly, and givers sacrificially, and mobilizers. So there's not a place in the kingdom where everyone fits, but we're all supposed to be about that Great Commission activity. I've always said, if you've accepted his invitation to come by faith and salvation, you've accepted his commandment and commission to be a part of the going to spread the gospel to the ends of the earth.
4: Amen. And I think of we had Nick and Ruth Ripken on Voice of the Martyrs Radio talking about what a challenge it is for grandparents, that sometimes the blockage is, well, I can't take my parents' grandchildren on 10,000 miles from here because they won't let me. They don't want me to.
2: Yeah.
4: And I understand that from a grandparent perspective. Like, no, I don't want you to do that. But if God is calling you to do that, then I do want you to do that. Absolutely. That's the right thing. And so that availability is not just us. as you said, that's our children, it's our grandchildren, it's some of these relationships that we have to say, okay, Lord, I put that on the altar and I offer that to you.
2: Yeah, my mom, just, you can pray for her. She'll be listening to this, I'm sure. But recently, like last week, she was saying, you know, there's a sacrifice in those who are going. There's also a sacrifice being made by those who sent.
4: Mm-hmm.
2: And no doubt that's true. And so praying for grace to cover and praying for the Holy Spirit's nearness as our family processes these things. Our grandchildren don't have a frame of reference to know how far away that is, and FaceTime is FaceTime to them right now. But things that we will miss, there's no question that there's sacrifice on both sides. But God is faithful, and He can fill those gaps. Mm-hmm. And so we are trusting and commending them to Him in the same way that they're sending us.
4: Amen. We're talking this week on Voice of the Martyrs Radio with Ben Barrett. He has served as our regional leader for South Asia. He is leaving VOM to serve with another organization, actually one of our strategic partner organizations. Ben, let's talk strategy a little bit. How do we, as Christians, as churches, as senders, as denominations even, how do we do a better job working together on the Great Commission and seeing all of us as having a role in a big team instead of just seeing, well, our team is our team and your team is your team? How do we cooperate, man? I think that's going to be part of what you're doing. So how do we, like I say, even as churches, as leaders in our churches, as senders, how do we do a better job of thinking about all of us together accomplishing the Great Commission instead of maybe just my church or my organization or my denomination?
2: I think that's the biggest lesson we can draw from VOM, is that we are the global body of Christ. And it matters. You should take your family on Sunday to fellowship in a church where you align with theological convictions, with ecclesiological preferences, all of those things. But at the end of the day, if we're competing for the Great Commission instead of collaborating in completing the Great Commission, where have we missed it? And we should celebrate every single encounter that we hear about, every single win that's happening. And we should intercede for every challenge and barrier. I hope that the Great Commission isn't a softball league that was church organized from the 80s where, you know, you would have the Baptists who had to beat the Methodists, you know, or something like that. Like, we're in this together. And I'm so encouraged that that's beginning to happen. One of our roles is to be a part of a coalition, a group of entities, organizations and sending agencies and denominations who are all coming around the table together with global research right now, laying people groups and places on the table and people sharing their maps and saying, here's where we're working and here's where we're seeing breakthrough and here's where we're seeing gaps. Praise be to God that some of those walls are coming down.
4: Amen.
2: So pray for that first and foremost, and find those, if you will, neutral groups, something like Joshua Projects or peoplegroups.org, that just source information for the body of Christ. There are a lot of those, but I would say lean into your denomination apps and saying, here's where we're working and here's where we're seeing breakthrough and here's where we're seeing gaps. Praise be to God that some of those walls are coming down.
4: Amen.
2: So pray for that.

0: say, right, our priority for our listeners and donors is to be actively engaged and committed to your local church and your sending entity, whatever that is that they're connected to, denominational or whatever, and then support the work of VLM. Because we know the church is the mechanism by which the kingdom advances. And so I think celebrating, when you hear of challenges or even the fall of someone's somewhere else, we should be grieved by that because we're the body, the family of God. And so that would be the encouragement. Yeah.
1: And there are still enough unreached people groups to go around. We don't all have to go to the same ones. There's lots.
0: Yeah, my email is still work to do. So if you want to hit me up.
1: There is still work to do. Right. Amen. We're talking this week on Voice of Martyrs Radio with Ben Barrett. Ben, we always try to leave people with ways to pray. We talked a little bit about your family. I want you to share ways that we can pray through this transition for you. But then I also want you to share about South Asia and your team and your region, maybe some specific ways for people to pray this week for that as well.
0: I think for my family, just praying for the transition and working through that, and that the Lord would meet each of our family members right where they are, knowing what they need in this time. That they would sense, we've been praying, that they would just sense the nearness of God. And so if you would join us in that, that would be an encouragement. For the team, I'm so excited about the team that I've been able to serve here, especially as we moved into South Asia. We've been building team, building capacity, because the need is ever increasing. The decisions that have been made and the new regional leader that's stepping in, I couldn't be more excited about that. And I think it's just going to continue to build and be able to thrive. Just pray that we're able to serve well through this transition. For South Asia, I think, and I would almost make this a global prayer need, is just sensing that when there's a faith-based nationalism, we see incredible implications of that. So across India, with the radicalization in Hindutva philosophy, that has driven to the point that as an organization, VOM relisted India on the map.
1: As a restricted nation, changed that classification. Yeah.
0: Right. Even though the Constitution provides freedom of religion, practically and at the state level and even at the local level, that's beginning to have implications across the region. As you know, Nepal just had elections this spring. We were hopeful as a young progressive party came into office, but it seems like what we're seeing in the last few weeks is that greater scrutiny is coming against the church.
1: Interesting.
0: Where they've actually issued some assessment of each of the local churches from the home ministry affairs. Just this week, we heard about an increasing string of incidents of Hindu radicals crossing into eastern Bhutan. And just yesterday, a pastor's father-in-law, mother-in-law, I'm not sure, radical Hindus crossed the border, exhumed the body that had been buried, and carried it back across because they wanted it to be treated as a Hindu burial instead of a Christian burial. So we're seeing these kinds of things popping up in Bhutan. That's a Buddhist kingdom, but the Hindus have influence. And so I would just say praying for, as you look at Bangladesh and you have Islamic fundamentalists who have continued to push, they didn't win as much as they wanted in the election, but they have continued at the local level. So for South Asia, I would say specifically, pray that our brothers and sisters find the strength to stand firm. Pray that they not be paralyzed by fear as opposition continues to grow around them. And pray that the local church would come around one another, as well as opportunities that we have from the outside to come and provide practical relief and spiritual support. It's ever increasingly difficult to get into, to have access.

0: Yes. We said for 2026, our South Asia region, these are the things that we've prayed. Lord, give us clean hands and pure hearts. Let us work with integrity and character before you that honors you and that you can bless. We've asked for us to be able to have access, both visa access, not only for the outsiders and non-residents people coming in and out, but even moving within the region.
1: Ben, thank you for your service at VOM. We bless you into this new season. We pray for God's blessing on you. Thank you for being a great travel companion over the years. We've had some great times together on the field, and God bless you. Thanks for being our guest this week on Voice of the Martyrs Radio.
0: Thanks so much, Todd.
1: You've been listening to the Voice of the Martyrs Radio. 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We do that every week, and I hope you'll be back with us next week as we continue to talk about what God is doing at the ends of the earth. I hope you'll be back to hear more stories of that next week right here on the Voice of the Martyrs Radio Network.

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1: You're listening to the program Manna for the Soul. 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Tapai haru Manna for the Soul karyakram sundai hunuhuncha. Today, we are honored to share a message from Pastor James Sessions, who is joining us from the USA. Let us prepare our hearts to receive the spiritual bread that God has for us today.
2: Hello, everyone, and welcome to Manna for the Soul. I hope and pray you've had a wonderful day. I know that God has been good to us, hasn't He? I'm excited about the opportunity to share with you another Bible study on cutting the ropes. Last week, we talked about risking it all, and we asked the question, are you willing to risk it all to follow God's direction for your life? You have to be willing to let go of fear, doubt, and just throw all that away in total surrender and abandonment so that you can know God's wonderful purposes and plans for your life. And so with that in mind, we're going to be talking about on tonight's Bible study a little additional adage to that last week's lesson. And we're going to be talking about learning to cut the ropes that hinder and hold us back from using those precious gifts and talents that God has put in us for His purposes and for His will to be done in our lives. So I'm really excited about the opportunity to share with you as a lesson how incredibly wonderful it is to know that God has a purpose and a plan, and that gift that you have, I can't say anything else, just hear this one word. You are gifted, and you are blessed with that gift, and you need to let it go and be all that God wants it to be in your life, because there's something incredible that God wants to do for you. So let's have a word of prayer. Father, we thank you for this time. Lord, bless each and every one of us. Guide us, lead us, encourage us, strengthen us. We'll ever give you praise and honor and glory in Christ's name. Amen. So, that we're going to be talking about in the Bible is found in Acts 27. You have to read the whole chapter. Don't have time to read it tonight. An illustration of what it means to cut the ropes. And so at verse 31, Paul is a prisoner. He's put on a cargo ship with other prisoners, and they're taking them, or they're sailing them to another facility where he will be housed there. And when he gets on the ship, in his spirit, he realizes that this journey is not going to be without peril. And he tries to warn, but the captain dismisses him and gets all the people on board. I think there were 265 of them. And they set sail. They were going to go ahead. It didn't matter what Paul said. They were just going to go ahead with their journey as planned. And so that takes us to verse 31. It says, then Paul said to the centurion and the soldiers, unless these men stay with the ship, you cannot be saved. So what was going on? A lot of trouble was brewing all around them. Things were not working out as the captain had planned. Just like Paul had tried to warn them, a storm had came, and the ship was out of control, and a lot of things were happening, and many began to fear that they were going to lose their life. And so some of them taken the lifeboats and were getting ready to put them over the side of the ship. And Paul makes this statement, as we read in verse 31. He said to the centurion, the leader of the soldiers, captain of the soldiers, these men, unless they stay in this ship, they're not going to make it. So let's look at what verse 32 says. I think probably they took good advice. So the soldiers cut the ropes, and that's the phrase that we're going to be talking about tonight. The soldiers cut the rope that had held the lifeboat and let it drift away. In other words, they just couldn't control it anyway, so they let it just drift. And I made a little note there, and I said, when we surrender to God's best plan and purpose and do as we're told, then Jesus will take the wheel. Cutting loose the anchors in verse 40, they left them in the sea and at the same time cut the ropes. There it is again. Cut the ropes that held the rudders. Then they hoisted the sail to the wind and made for the land. This was all taking place in these verses in chapter 27 that I want you to read later on, and you'll get a clearer picture. And I made another note. And I put in my note, you will get to the other side when you allow Jesus to take the wheel. Tonight's Bible study, we're going to ask the question, what's hindering you and I from launching out to the deepest part of the water, and we must be willing to ask ourselves and say to ourselves, there's absolutely nothing I can't do if I know that God is in it, because I know that He has only His best prepared for me, and He has placed that wonderful gift, that perfect gift that He created you with, and that talent that He's placed in you from a child all the way up to your present age. You have been gifted and talented to do something incredible with your life. You have such an incredible opportunity to use your gifts and talents to light up a world that often sits in chaos, thick clouds, and darkness. I just want to make a statement that if there's anyone listening to this tonight in this Bible study, if you want to be something, if you want to be a farmer, a lawyer, a doctor, a scientist, maybe a minister or missionary, a school teacher, whatever it may be, then just do it. Don't let anyone or anything hinder you from taking that gift and talent and going out there and being a light, being an example of how good God is and what He can do for you and I if we'll just be obedient. Because when we align ourselves with God's will for our lives, then doors will open and God's favor will come. So again, I ask the question, what's holding you back? God has a magnificent plan for your life and for mine. He has gifted each of us with talents that only you and I have the ability to fulfill. In Ephesians 2:10, it says, "For we are God's handiwork, created in Christ Jesus to do good works, which God prepared in advance for us to do." In 1 Peter 4:10, this is a really good verse. It says, "Each of you should use whatever gift you have received to serve others as faithful stewards of God's grace in its various forms." If you will do your duty, not for duty's sake, but because you believe God is engineering your circumstances, then at the very point of your surrender and obedience, all of the magnificent grace of God will be yours. And I immediately begin to see, you immediately begin to see those gifts that have been placed in there by God. They will begin to bear fruit in everyone that you come in contact with. So let's look at three things that help us to make a decision on whether we'll stay tied to the dock or cut the rope. Number one, if you yourself decide not to cut the lines that tie you to the dock, God may have to use a storm to sever the ropes and to send you out to sea. Let me say that again. And there you will learn to navigate through the obstacles that have tied you up and kept you at the dock where comfort, convenience, and compromise have become your go-to rather than allowing your greatest gifts to put you on a course to fulfill God's purpose for your life. So let's look at Acts 27:13. We're going to kind of go backwards. When a gentle south wind began to blow, they saw their opportunity, so they weighed anchor or lifted the anchor and sailed along the shore of Crete. But not long after, a wind of hurricane force called the Northeaster swept down from the island. The ship was caught by the storm, could not head into the wind, so we gave way to it and were driven along. In other words, they lost control of the ship because of this fierce, raging storm that came upon them. We took such a violent battering from the storm that the next day they began to throw the cargo overboard. They had to begin to lighten the load of the ship because they were afraid that the ship was going to sink, break apart. Storms happen. Hardships happen. You being comfortable is not always God's concern if He has a greater purpose in store for you. Your gifts are waiting to be a blessing to others, and storms can either hinder you or challenge you. Each of us must consider, listen to this, this is really, really good, and I want to take my time right here. Each of us must consider when deciding on our plans. Do I want to cut the ropes or stay tied to the dock? We must consider what God thinks and what outcome will provide the greatest satisfaction and fulfillment of God's purposes for us, and then put everything, listen to this, and then put everything in your life in God's hands and watch our eyes be opened as He shows you the gifts and talents you had hidden, but now serve to be a blessing to others. I really enjoyed this scripture. I like to read it often. In Jeremiah 29:11, it says, "For I know the plans I have for you, says the Lord, plans to prosper you and not to harm you, plans to give you hope and a future." That's just some of the benefits of taking those gifts and talents and be willing to let it all go. Cut the rope and serve God with gladness and joy. Number two, if you believe in Christ's plan and purpose for your life, you cannot spend all of your time in the calm waters just inside the harbor, full of joy, but always tied to the dock. We've always seen pictures of hurricanes and strong winds that have hit islands and harbors, and many boats are tied to docks, and all of a sudden this hurricane force wind comes and it just brings upheaval, just takes boats and flips them all in different directions, many on top of each other, and puts them out to sea and maybe throws them 50 to 100 feet. And we ask ourselves, you know, what is going on? Why is all of this happening? Well, oftentimes it's because even the best laid plans, I've got this boat secured to the dock. But in reality, God wants you to go past the harbor. He wants you to go out deeper into the great depths of God and be what He created you to be and begin to know things for yourself and not depend on others. Trust God that the gifts and talents He's placed in you will take you places that you've never been. I've often read this statement because it's very important, been very important in my life, and it's this: what would I do even if I didn't get paid to do it? If I could wake up every morning and do something that just totally brought joy to my heart and do it every day of my life, and it just caused me to smile and have such a warm feeling and happiness and joy at the end of the day, would I do it if I even didn't get paid to do it? That's a question that you need to ponder in your heart tonight. And I believe because of that, you're on the road to a life that's filled with purpose. In Romans 11:33, it says, "Oh, the depths of the riches of the wisdom and knowledge of God, how unsearchable His judgments are in His paths beyond tracing out." In 1 Corinthians 2:10, it says, "For God has unveiled them and revealed them to us through the Holy Spirit." And then point number three, when you know that you should do something and you do it, immediately you begin to gain more wisdom and insight, more favor, more blessings. Why? Because the ropes that have held you back are now being severed. And you are walking in step with God, and your gifts have made room for you. This is a scripture that verifies the point that I just made. In Proverbs 18:16, it says, "A man's gift maketh room for him and brings him before great men." Some of us have a gift to serve. Some have a gift to teach. Others to build, pastor, or we have a gift of the ministry of helps. We just enjoy doing things for other people. Ropes that tie you down may need to be examined. And this is where we need to take an interesting inventory of our lives. Why did we stop doing what really brought us joy? Why did we hide that gift under a basket? Why didn't we let it shine so that others may see it and glorify God? What happened? When did we begin to just become sluggish and careless and just say, "Well, I'd just rather stay tied to the dock"? When did you start losing interest? And you will find that most often, always, goes back to a point where you did not do something you knew that you needed to do. So here's some questions I want to ask as we begin to close this Bible study. Will you trust God more than you trust the rope? It may be that things are unclear, things are being deferred, things are delayed, things are yet to be decided. How attached are you to your ropes? Do you trust the rope more than you trust God? Are you willing to let go or give up on the rope and do what God needs you to do? Will you be obedient no matter what He says to do with that rope? And the reason I asked you that question is because I have a story I want to tell you about a mountain climber. This is a story of a person who desired to climb this mountain called Aconcagua. It's a mountain in South America. And this young man had prepared for literally weeks and months, physical exercise, prepared for the unknown, always, every day. Tate was studious in getting himself ready to climb this mountain. But something happened as he was preparing to climb that mountain with others. He wanted the glory for himself. And so he was therefore unwilling to wait for the others, and he began the journey on his own. He started climbing, and it was becoming later and later in the day. And the one thing that he did not prepare for was what he would do if he had to stop, because he didn't carry with him the necessary camping supplies if something happened and he had to stop. So he decided to keep on going, but soon it got dark. Night fell with heaviness at this very high altitude. Visibility was zero. Everything was black. There was no moon, and the stars were covered by the clouds. And as he was climbing to a ridge of only about 100 meters from the top, he slipped and began to fall. Falling rapidly, he could only see blotches of darkness that passed before him. He felt a terrible sensation of being sucked in by gravity. He kept falling, and in those anguishing moments, good and bad memories passed through his mind. He thought certainly that he would die, but then he felt a jolt that almost tore him in half. Yes, like any good mountain climber, he had staked himself with a long rope tied to his waist. And in those moments of stillness, suspended in the air, he had no other choice but to shout, "God, please help me." All of a sudden, he heard a voice. "What do you want me to do?" the person asked. "Save me, God," he cried out. "Do you really think that I can save you?" the voice answered. "Of course, God, I know you can." Then the voice said, "Cut the rope that is holding you up." There was another moment of silence and stillness, and the man just held tighter onto the rope. The voice answered him no more. The next day, the rescue team says that they found a frozen mountain climber hanging strongly to the rope, 2 feet from touching the ground. In the midst of the tragic night, in all of the darkness, he could not see that he was only 2 feet from the ground, because he would not answer the one who tried to save him and tried to help him by asking him the question, "If you believe that I can help you, cut the rope." That's a sombering story that all of us in life faces. Instead of believing and trusting God, we often doubt that the gifts and talents that he's given us, that we can truly make great use of them and have a greater purpose than we think that life has given us. So, I'm going to ask you some more questions. Do you know what ropes you need to cut in your life? Maybe it's a rope of escape. Maybe it's a rope of limitation. Maybe it's a rope of fear. A rope of feeling like I'm a failure. A rope of confusion or disappointment. Or maybe it's a rope of anger, unforgiveness, or you felt all your life that you had to do it all. Who or what will you trust the most? Are you holding the rope, or is it that the rope has a hold of you? I want to ask you that question again, because I thought it was such a powerful statement. Are you holding the rope, or is it that the rope has a hold of you? Is it a strong rope to help, or is it a rope that is holding you back from all that God has planned for you? Will you wait upon God and hear what he has to say about your rope, or will you just continue to stay tied to the dock? Do you trust God enough that even in the midst of being uncomfortable or having to go somewhere or go through something because of what others may be saying, or are you just unprepared because the circumstances have shown you that you just can't do it? But you must understand and know that God is in control. He has a purpose and a plan for you, and he wants to get you in a position so that what he planned for you to do and accomplish can be done. We often stay tied to the dock because it's convenient, it's comfortable, and we compromise instead of trusting and believing in God. So, I want to tell you about this story I heard the other night. The story is about a 27-year-old young lady who was a school teacher and just recently married. And she went on a trip, and when she got to the place of the destination she was going with others, she met a group of deaf people, and she noticed the joy that was in their hearts. They were laughing and carrying on with the sign language, and they were just having a wonderful time. I mean, she was just awestruck by it, and she was really moved by it. And she asked many questions about those individuals, and she got a good education while she was there with all the other duties that she performed with the group. But when she went home, she just couldn't stop thinking about those deaf people. So she began to research and do some research on deaf people and their habits and their lifestyles and the things that they go through in life, the struggles. And she realized that deaf people have a high rate of suicide because they feel alone. And others just don't participate because no one prepares for them when they come. And she also found out that a lot of churches don't have an opportunity for deaf people to come because they have no one to sign language so that they can understand what the pastor's saying. And so they just don't go. And she found that where she was, it was over an hour away for a person who was deaf to go to a church nearby. It would take them over an hour to go to find just one church that was able to communicate with them. And it just grieved her heart. So she couldn't get over it. She just kept thinking about it, and God kept dealing with her heart about it. And so she finally just said, "If you really want me to do something, God, before I leave today to go home, I want to talk to a deaf person." So she began to learn just simple signs of how to communicate. So the whole day went by and nothing happened. So she clocked out and was going to her car. She saw a woman who obviously looked like she needed help. So she asked the person, "Can I help you?" And guess what happened? Don't ever challenge God. That lady was deaf. And she looked up and said, "Okay, God, I got your message." And later on, a few days later, she talked to her husband and said, "Honey, I'm going back to college. I'm going to learn how and take courses on how to help deaf people." And she's in the process of doing that right now. It's such an incredible story how God can take a talent that was hidden in her heart, a gift that was hidden in her, and she didn't even know it. And now she's taking courses to reach out and be a witness and a testimony to those that seemed hopeless and helpless in many ways. I'm not saying that they're not doing well in life. I'm just saying that many more could be touched if we would just reach out to them and do something positive. And so there's always the difficulty that we're going to face when we make a big decision like that, when we decide that we're going to cut the rope and do God's will. It's difficult sometimes to get in stride with Him. But once we have done so, the only characteristic that exhibits itself is the very life of God. God begins to take over. He takes the wheel and He begins to show us endless possibilities of the talents and the gifts that He's going to use to help and bring joy to others. So I pray as we close this Bible study tonight, ask yourself these questions. What will it take for me to cut the rope? What will it take for me to allow the gift and the talent that God has placed in me to go out there and do something? I'm never too old. You're never too old to do something good and help others. And I pray that you'll be blessed by this. Share it with others. And may God bless your evening and your day. We thank you for it in Christ's name. Amen.
1: Thank you for joining us today on Manna for the Soul. 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